0: we come back, I want to talk about some of the coaching changes. Mike Anori was just hired to go to the Portland Trail Blazers. Of all the offseason coaches, which ones, coaching changes rather, which do we like best? 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
2: Yeah!
1: The Miami Heat have won the Giannis Antetokounmpo sweepstakes, acquiring the two-time MVP in a blockbuster deal that includes Tyler Hero. Can Giannis restore Heat culture and put Miami back in the title picture? Westwood One Sports.
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1: 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That really is what football is. 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
7: 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It can be a productive midday into a later afternoon pattern as more fish move in to seek shade. 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

0: or to be suspended so we can find a coaching staff that actually wants to be a part of us, please get us into the supplemental draft so we can be suspended. And honestly, he might win in court in that, because that's the play.
1: Right. Because you're right. Even if they do say, okay, we are going to allow the draft to happen, we still have the right to suspend you for the entirety of the season. 310-840-4910. This is fascinating. If you're just now joining us, man, we've talked a lot about the NBA draft the first couple hours of the show. We just finished wrapping up. Is the conversation surrounding Brennan Sorsby, the troubled Texas Tech quarterback. We know that he applied for the supplemental draft last week. I had doubts and reservations about how well that would go over. The National Football League today deciding, not only are we denying your application, we're not having a supplemental draft because you're the only one that's applying and we don't feel like your case, your situation is deserving of being in the supplemental draft. How do you think this plays out? Do you think that Brennan Sorsby and his lawyer will sue the National Football League? 310-840-4910. And then do you see him being on an NFL roster during the 2026 season? 310-840-4910 is the number on that. I want to stick on the gridiron before we get back into the association. There is one team out in the Bay Area that can't get it right with their star wide receiver, and now their star tight end, he's running his trap as well. Give you the details on that next. This is Westwood One Sports Night. 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
2: The NFL has decided Brennan Sorsby will not be entering the league this season. The quarterback will now have to focus on next year's draft in a potentially loaded class, including Arch Manning and Dante Moore. 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
0: Wednesday now. Still, one team already here, as we sit here early Wednesday morning, has already won the week. The Milwaukee Bucks should take a bow for how they have handled themselves as an organization over the past calendar year. Because I think it's deeper than rap, right? They shut Giannis down against his will. He went to the NBA Players Association about it, all because they wanted to tank. They knew what it was. They knew that the writing was on the wall with Giannis. They were going to move him. Everyone kept saying, why didn't you just move him at the deadline? Why'd you drag this out? I'll tell you why they didn't move him at the deadline. You didn't know at the deadline what pick you could possibly get. You didn't know at the deadline what pick exactly you were moving him for. Last night you did. You got the 13th overall pick. You got a first in 2031. You got a first in 2033. And more importantly, you have now moved on from your franchise icon, and you don't have a bottom five roster in the sport. You moved on from your franchise icon, and if all things go well and you're healthy, you should be very much in that playoff play-in conversation within the landscape of the Eastern Conference. I'm not saying they're going to be a top five, top six seed, but it wouldn't stun me. I've seen crazier things than the Bucks finishing with the seventh seed or the eighth seed or the ninth seed. They had two lottery picks. They had to knock it out of the park, and they absolutely did. At number 10 overall, they go with Braden Burries out of Arizona. And at number 13 overall, they take a guy that I think has as much upside as anybody in this class. It was Nate Amen out of Tennessee. And I always refer to what DeBanza said a couple of weeks ago when he was asked, outside of yourself, who are the best players in this class? First, he listed Darren Peterson. And second, it wasn't Cameron Boozer or Caleb Wilson that he listed. He listed Nate Amen. So I'm excited about what the Bucks could be. They've got Khalil Ware. They've got Miles Turner. They've got Nate Amen. The size that this group has is real. Question is, how will Taylor Jenkins mesh it all together and get this thing to work and have them function as a unit? The other big news that we got, I will tell you, coming up on the other side of the break, this is Westwood One Sports Night.
2: 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They've clinched first place in Group D. Can they finish group play 3-0? U.S. versus Turkey. 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
10: I would be more obsessed over NIL if Luke Fickell was achieving Greg Gard levels of success. Strong identity, they know what kind of basketball they want to play. They just don't have the money to keep Chucky Hepburn. The money's not the reason that Wisconsin just got clapped in Iowa City. These coaches don't have a friggin' clue. Mike Tressel and Luke Fickell, they got pounded for 320 yards by a team that doesn't throw. They're like, man, we got to sell more varsity. Like, that is so far off of my radar right now. Can you stop the run in Iowa City? Can you at least pretend to stop the run in Iowa City? Maybe then we could talk about, you know, varsity collective reps. I just don't have the stomach for it. That's a coaching thing. That's a football people thing. When all that improves and I'm not holding my breath, then we can talk about the money and the finances and the off the field stuff, which I also don't know is that good right now for Wisconsin.
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1: Yeah, we got into it about best golf course in San Francisco, and he didn't agree with me, which, you know, all in the eye of the beholder. But no, I mean, the other guy that you brought up and the other play, like, this is a really strong draft. So I felt like once we got to 9, 10, 11, we were going to be anxious to see who falls there. But we felt like at 11, no matter what happened, we were going to get a player. So as far as the discussion with Joe and I, yeah, I mean, I think at that point there's probably some talks about trades and things like that. But ultimately, we were all in agreement to land on taking Axel.
2: Thanks. What was Steve at a panel right before the draft mentioned to the public panel that there were it was a good thing you were at 11 and not 12, that there were 11 players. I don't know, again, if you want to get that specific, with it relatively true?
1: Yeah, I mean, I think I said it last week. I'm glad, you know, we were at 11, not 15. You know, 15 would, if we had made the playoffs, we would have been at 15 and, you know, sitting there a week ago, like, man, I wish we would have made the playoffs, but I'm really happy we have 11. So, yeah, I mean, if I'm being frank, we had 11 players in this draft. So going into it, we knew we'd get one. Maybe a couple extra made it through, but it was definitely a tight line there of where we're picking.
3: There's so much to unpack with that. One, he tried to tell a joke, which really just was him outing the situation, saying, yeah, we were arguing about the best, or we're disagreeing about the best golf course in San Francisco. My ass. He then goes on to tell you, yeah, we were in disagreement about a player. You know what we don't know? Did they draft who Dunleavy wanted or who Joe Lacob wanted? We know it's Axel, but who wanted him more? Based off of what Dunleavy said there at the end of it, he mentioned trades were a possibility. Joe Lacob wants to win more than anything. I don't think Joe Lacob has the patience to watch this team with Steph Curry on it still not be a title contender. So when you talk about a potential trade for number 11 overall, that would be bringing a pretty big fish back to the Bay Area, something that maybe ownership wanted to do for the short term, but in the long term, Dunleavy say, hey, Slim, that's just not the best course of action for us as an organization, and I can respect it. Warriors are going to be one of the most fascinating teams to watch coming up here during the 2026 season. More importantly, what are they going to do to continue to improve this roster? Because I doubt, based off of the demeanor and body language of Joe Lacob, he ain't trying to lose. But how do they get better in the margins without a whole lot of assets and capital? There was one big winner of the entire week. It's only Tuesday, Linnell. Wednesday now. Still, one team already here, as we sit here early Wednesday morning, has already won the week. The Milwaukee Bucks should take a bow for how they have handled themselves as an organization over the past calendar year. Because I think it's deeper than rap, right? They shut Giannis down. Against his will, he went to the NBA Players Association about it, all because they wanted to tank. They knew what it was. They knew that the writing was on the wall with Giannis. They were going to move him. Everyone kept saying, why didn't you just move him at the deadline? Why'd you drag this out? I'll tell you why they didn't move him at the deadline. You didn't know at the deadline what pick you could possibly get. You didn't know at the deadline what pick exactly you were moving him for. Last night you did. You got the 13th overall pick. You got a first in 2031. You got a first in 2033. And more importantly, you have now moved on from your franchise icon, and you don't have a bottom five roster in the sport. You moved on from your franchise icon, and if all things go well and you're healthy, you should be very much in that playoff play-in conversation within the landscape of the Eastern Conference. I'm not saying they're going to be a top five, top six seed, but it wouldn't stun me. I've seen crazier things than the Bucks finishing with the seventh seed or the eighth seed or the ninth seed. They had two lottery picks. They had to knock it out of the park, and they absolutely did. At number 10 overall, they go with Brayden Burries out of Arizona. And at number 13

0: overall, they take a guy that I think has as much upside as anybody in this class. It was Nate Amen out of Tennessee. And I always refer to what DeBanza said a couple of weeks ago when he was asked, outside of yourself, who are the best players in this class? First, he listed Darren Peterson. And second, it wasn't Cameron Boozer or Caleb Wilson that he listed. He listed Nate Amen. So I'm excited about what the Bucks could be. They've got Khalil Ware. They've got Miles Turner. They've got Nate Amen. The size that this group has is real. Question is, how will Taylor Jenkins mesh it all together and get this thing to work and have them function as a unit? The other big news that we got, I will tell you, coming up on the other side of the break, this is Westwood One Sports Night.
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4: 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Hi, I'm Kevin Millard, host of WKTY Outdoors. Here's a few more thoughts on fishing the many docks that jet out into the lakes, sloughs, and rivers in our area. It can be a productive midday into later afternoon pattern as more fish move in to seek shade. Many times, they'll be tight to any pilings that hold the dock in place. Try and work them all, especially the ones in back, if you can reach them. Those dark, shaded areas may only have a foot of water, but they can hold fish. Those vertical posts house the little critters and bugs that the fish eat too. Also, use your electronics to see if there are any brush piles around the dock. Chances are, if the water is deep enough, there are. Those are good places also to drop a line before moving on to the next location. 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
7: WKTY weather for western Wisconsin and southeastern Minnesota.
8: Sunshine mixed with clouds at times today with a chance of thunderstorms. Daytime highs approaching 80. Westerly winds 8 to 15 miles an hour. Mainly clear skies tonight. Slight chance of thunderstorms. Lows level off around 55. Highs level off around 75 tomorrow. Sunshine mixed with clouds at times. Currently 62.

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1: 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Westwood One Sports.
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14: With the Northside Library in La Crosse now closed, the city has moved on to the second step in converting the building. Wisdom reported earlier this week on some of the informal proposals submitted to the city on what they would like to see the building used as. Those ideas included a community center, a grocery store, and even a place for musicians. Today, the city begins the next phase, a more formal one, at a 3 p.m. Economic and Community Development Commission meeting. Matt Keel talked about this process on the Rick Solem Show.
15: The ECDC committee will talk about the parameters that, like, this request for proposals has to have. So it's saying, if you give us a proposal, it needs to have all of this stuff included in it.
14: The city will take requests until mid-August, and the ECDC will review on August 26th. A driver from Chippewa Falls faces a long list of charges after a Monday night arrest in La Crosse. Star Yang appeared in court on Tuesday on 7 criminal charges. Officers had a warrant for Yang's arrest. He was found with fentanyl, cocaine, and other drugs in his vehicle located near public housing. Yang also is suspected of drug trafficking. A $10,000 cash bond was ordered, and Yang has another court hearing next week. At UW La Crosse, L marks the spot where people are now gathering to pose for pictures and other get-togethers. The university unveiled a large metal version of the school's L logo containing the profile of an eagle in a ceremony on Tuesday. La Crosse graduate Joe Lauk suggested the idea for the sculpture and donated it to the school. He explained why he chose the Eagle L logo as the subject.
16: I really like the ability to make it of substantial size and magnitude, and I like the logo because it represents obviously the university as well as the athletic programs, and I'm a supporter of both of those programs.
14: Lauk enlisted local artist Luke Ochterberg for the project, and Luke spent 6 months building the artwork, which weighs more than a ton. The sculpture is located outside the recreational Eagle Center. I'm Brad Williams.
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0: crossing the line, you're crossing the line. The whole damn system crossing the line. Who cares? Maybe you don't understand what I'm talking about.
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20: We have a very short segment here, and that's okay. Less than a minute. Yeah, today have some cool interviews. Nick Olsen's going to talk some Badgers with us around 8:30. And then around 8:20 before that, we're going to have Stand Down Madison. We love supporting our veterans here. So Angie's coming in. We got a fundraiser going on. So we'll do that as well. And apparently, no one has cleared this with me, but if it happens at 9 o'clock, I have no idea. I gotta sniff this out a little more here. Phone calls, hang on. Okay, thank you. We have the new faces for the Milwaukee Bucks. Draft last night. We'll get to that and some history being made for the Brewers. So you know,

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3: And now with the weather, here's meteorologist Stormy O'Day.
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1: For WIZMnews.com, I'm Brad Williams. With the Northside Library in La Crosse now closed, the city has moved on to the second step in converting the building. Wisdom reported earlier this week on some of the informal proposals submitted to the city on what they would like to see the building used as. Those ideas included a community center, a grocery store, and even a place for musicians. Today, the city begins the next phase, a more formal one, at a 3 p.m. Economic and Community Development Commission meeting. Matt Keel talked about this process on the Rick Solem Show.
7: The ECDC committee will talk about the parameters that, like, this request for proposals has to have. So it's saying, if you give us a proposal, it needs to have all of this stuff included in it.
1: The city will take requests until mid-August, and the ECDC will review on August 26th. A driver from Chippewa Falls faces a long list of charges after a Monday night arrest in La Crosse. Star Yang appeared in court on Tuesday on 7 criminal charges, primarily relating to drug possession. Officers had a warrant for Yang's arrest. He was found with fentanyl, cocaine, and other drugs in his vehicle located near public housing, where children are living. Yang also is suspected of drug trafficking. A $10,000 cash bond was ordered, and Yang has another court hearing next week. At UW La Crosse, L marks the spot where people are now gathering to pose for pictures and other get-togethers. The university unveiled a large metal version of the school's L logo, containing the profile of an eagle, in a ceremony on Tuesday. La Crosse graduate Joe Lauk suggested the idea for the sculpture and donated it to the school. He explained why he chose the Eagle L logo as the subject.
8: This was the only idea I had considered. I really liked the ability to make it of substantial size and magnitude. And I like the logo because it represents obviously the university as well as the athletic programs. And I'm a supporter of both of those programs.
1: Lauk enlisted local artist Luke Ochterberg for the project, and Luke spent 6 months building the artwork, which weighs more than a ton. The sculpture is located outside the recreational Eagle Center. A Boston resident who rescued a man from the Mississippi River in Dresbach last summer after that man had suffered a medical emergency is named a Carnegie hero. Dustin Leaning was with his partner Brittany at the Dresbach rest area on June 30th when they saw a pickup go over an embankment and into the river. While she called 911, Dustin went and pulled the man out from the pickup before it sank in the river, saving the man's life. Leaning was one of 18 people honored for risking serious injury or death trying to save others. The League of Women Voters of the La Crosse area has created a voter guide to help residents of French Island for the upcoming election next month. On July 7th, voters go to the polls to elect representatives for the village government. They have to elect new representatives following their incorporation as a village 1 month ago. For Wisdom News, I'm Brad Williams.
9: 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WKTY on the Wisco Sports Zone.
10: Once they get a lead.
11: How often does that really happen, though? It's like very rare, right?
10: It's rare, but it happens more often than you think.
11: This will now go to a full membership vote at the 2027 annual meeting for final approval prior to implementation. Due to the cost imposed on member schools.
10: The thing is, I think most coaches want it. So, like, I'm not sure what the disc. Yeah, I mean, I think it's the costs for athletic departments and things like that.
11: Mm-hmm.
10: And I'm not sure what the cost of like a Daktronics.
11: I don't know either.
10: Shock.
11: I'd imagine
10: is.
11: It's probably minimum 10K.
10: And like, I don't know where you'd put it because some schools, you know, just how they're built.
11: Yeah.
10: I mean, it'd have to be near the.
11: Well, I saw one person say this is a sad day. Sad day for Wisconsin high school hoops. Schools across the state can barely stay open. And 40% of the referendums this spring failed. Now schools have 2 years to implement a one-time expense or cut basketball altogether.
10: Hold on, a one-time expense?
11: Yeah, for implementing the shot clock.
10: Yeah.
11: Installing.
10: Okay.
11: It.
10: So you have to implement a one-time expense.
11: Do a little fundraiser sale.
10: Yeah. I'm not going to lie. The athletic department.
11: No, we'll help. If you want a fundraiser sale, call us in. We'll help promote it.
10: The athletic departments aren't part of the referendums and stuff. They can be like, oh, hey, we need a new shot
11: we'll help. Box. Hey, if you're a school up there and you're looking for some promotion, I'll help.
10: Call on in.
11: You want a fundraiser going? You got some meat raffle? You got some kind of walking tacos? At minimum, I'll buy some.
10: There you go.
11: 608-321-1670. At minimum, I'll buy a walking taco.
10: Ebo is buying you your shot clock.
11: You know, at minimum, no. I'll buy it. No. I'm not buying. No. You heard me wrong here, RJ. I'm not buying the shot clock. I'm helping donate to the proceeds of buying a shot clock.
10: Part of my purchase.
11: We'll go to the shot clock. 608-321-1670. Line one, good morning.
12: Bumblebee Tuna.
11: AC in Partyville.
12: My man. Hey, where was Corey calling from? I know he's from Marshall, but I thought he said kind of where he was, because that storm sounded pretty wild. I was just curious, because he kept cutting out. Were you able to tell where he was calling from?
11: I'll ask him.
12: Okay. No big deal.
11: He's listening right now. Where were you calling from?
12: Oh, cool. Hey, I've always been a Bobby Portis fan. I'm not a basketball coach, so I can't say whether or not, but everybody's favorite 7-foot white vanilla gorilla that's on sports radio hates Bobby Portis as a player. I've always liked him, but he said he's just not a good player, not a good fit for the Bucks. I don't know if that's true or not, but I completely disagree. If nothing else, he was the emotional leader, which they lacked. Sometimes if Giannis wasn't playing, Bobby stepped up. I mean, he's going to be a big loss, too. But after hearing Mitch from Rice Lake, I feel 10 times better. And then you chimed in with him. Yeah. I'm telling you, it's going to be a rough couple of years. But the future seems better, and they got so damn stale.
11: Yeah.
12: The game, their game needed to change. So thanks to Mitch and you guys for making me feel a little bit better about
11: it. Oh, and AC, last thing for you. Corey said he was calling from I-94 route into Madison, right around Cottage Grove. So there you go, buddy.
12: Gotcha. Okay.
11: AC, you
12: and
11: name.
12: Then,
11: Hey,
12: real quick. Next time my little Sprotum pitches, I'm going to giggle every time the umpire says ball two.
11: AC, we love you, buddy. Scratch that itch. Scratch that itch, AC.
12: How about Rain Over Me by Pearl Jam for a bump out now that it's raining? Rain Over Me.
11: All right, buddy.
12: You know that one?
11: I do. Pearl Jam.
12: Okay.
11: Yeah,
12: I'm not a huge Pearl Jam fan, but it's a cool. Okay, then play the original by The Who. I like them both.
11: How about I'm gonna play my favorite grunge band, a song involving rain. Okay.
12: Okay.
11: AC.
12: Either that or Rain and Blood by Slayer is good too. But yeah. It's up to you. It's your show, man.
11: Sounds good, AC. See you, man.
12: All right. Thanks, guys.
11: Line 4. Good morning.
13: Good morning, gentlemen.
11: Wisco Chad. Wisco hello.
14: Chad.
13: Hey. You know, I didn't hear you guys talking about it, but I was a little late to the party, later than normal. You know, the NFL deciding to cancel the supplemental draft.
11: Yeah, that's bad for that. That's bad for that one gambling, dude.
10: Sorry, Brandon Sorsby.
13: They're like number 2 sponsors, DraftKings. Who cares? It's just so dumb. Oh, wait. They're the only ones that can be in on the fix? Playoff game against the Bears? I'm so almost done with all sports, professional sports, college sports. Maybe I want to go to high school sports and be like you. And, you know, it's really nice that you're funding a shot clock for one local school, Bebo.
11: Any school can contact me and say, hey, we have this going on. Can you promote it? I would love to promote it.
13: It's cool that you're going to go home to your wife tonight and say, I adopted a school.
11: Yeah.
13: And I'm buying a shot clock.
11: I'm adopting many schools. Whatever school wants to, I'll help them.
10: Man. The wireless base model at Daktronics, which is just the countdown clock, not even with the tenths of a seconds on it. Wireless capability, $4,015.
11: Yeah, then there's labor though installing it.
10: Well,
13: they got the janitor who's gonna install that Ebo. Yeah. Maybe you can, you know,
10: there'll be somebody at the school this.
11: I'll hang it on the wall for him. I'll hang it on the wall for him.
13: It really shouldn't be that big of a deal. It just sticks. At 2 years to implement it. Hopefully, they can get together and make a big group purchase statewide.
11: Yeah. Hey, Chad, we got to run, buddy. We love you so much. I did this commercial break.
13: Yeah.
11: Nice to see you, buddy. See you, Chad. I love you.
10: Maybe they'll start having somebody with a stopwatch.
11: Well, J.A. Krebs texted in. He said, they don't need a $10,000 shot clock if a team is stalling. How about the ref gives a warning? If you don't shoot in the next 10 seconds, it's a turnover.
10: Well, it's like
11: give the old wrestling stall call.
10: Football has a play clock, but it's all at the ref's discretion. So they'll start counting out once it gets down to like 10 seconds.
11: Yeah. Why can't a ref just be like, hey, 10 seconds up, bud. Get off the pot or take a dump.
10: Kind of poop or get off the pot.
11: All right, phone calls. Hang on. We got to take a little break. We'll be right back. My personal favorite grunge band, Alice in Chains. Rain When I Die. Welcome right back.

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14: I gotta go quick for news of the weird. Sometimes you just gotta leave the situation. We're going to Shaver Lake here, where a man found himself in a stinky situation. He dropped his sunglasses into a campground vault toilet. After the sunglasses tumbled down into the pit, the man, instead of just letting sleeping dogs lie, said, "I really like those glasses. I'm going to go in and get them." And that's when he got stuck. The Fresno County Sheriff's Department and Cal Fire responded to a call at around 2:15 on Saturday for a man stuck in a confined space, a vault toilet. The confined space was the waterless, non-flushing holding tank for the toilet. Whoa. The man was in the tank, face down, 10 to 15 minutes. He avoided major injuries and was sprayed down with decontaminant.
15: I would hope so.
14: Was he able to get his glasses?
16: Andy Dufresne.
14: He did not.
16: Through 500 yards of human excrement to find his phone.
14: He did not.
16: He did not find it.
14: Just let him be. Let him be, man. Let him rest in Turd Pond. We'll be right back.
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15: With the Northside Library in La Crosse now closed, the city has moved on to the second step in converting the building. Wisdom reported earlier this week on some of the informal proposals submitted to the city on what they would like to see the building used as. Those ideas included a community center, a grocery store, and even a place for musicians. Today, the city begins the next phase, a more formal one, at a 3 p.m. Economic and Community Development Commission meeting. Matt Keel talked about this process on the Rick Solem Show.
18: The ECDC committee will talk about the parameters that, like, this request for proposals has to have. So it's saying, if you give us a proposal, it needs to have all of this stuff included in it.
15: The city will take requests until mid-August, and the ECDC will review on August 26th. A driver from Chippewa Falls faces a long list of charges after a Monday night arrest in La Crosse. Star Yang appeared in court on Tuesday on 7 criminal charges. Officers had a warrant for Yang's arrest. He was found with fentanyl, cocaine, and other drugs in his vehicle located near public housing. Yang also is suspected of drug trafficking. A $10,000 cash bond was ordered, and Yang has another court hearing next week. At UW La Crosse, L marks the spot where people are now gathering to pose for pictures and other get-togethers. The university unveiled a large metal version of the school's L logo containing the profile of an eagle in a ceremony on Tuesday. La Crosse graduate Joe Lauk suggested the idea for the sculpture and donated it to the school. He explained why he chose the Eagle L logo as the subject.
19: I really like the ability to make it of substantial size and magnitude. And I like the logo because it represents obviously the university as well as the athletic programs, and I'm a supporter of both of those programs.
15: Lauk enlisted local artist Luke Ochterberg for the project, and Luke spent 6 months building the artwork, which weighs more than a ton. The sculpture is located outside the recreational Eagle Center. I'm Brad Williams.
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22: 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Dylan?
0: Compared to the excitement around the NFL draft, the NBA draft is lame, almost as good, or actually bigger. 3%, Dan, say actually bigger.
22: No, they're being fools. No.
0: And we got one more. Who would you want to be drafted by less, the Nets or the Kings? This one's neck and neck. 51.8% are saying the Kings.
22: Well, I think if I was drafted by Brooklyn, I'm at least on the outskirts of New York City, and Brooklyn's a great place to live. They probably are both viewed as purgatory for NFL players. Although Sacramento's had really good players, they've had good teams. It feels like Darius Acuff is going to be just like Tyrese Halliburton and De'Aaron Fox. Be like, put up good numbers, and then we'll trade you, and then you go play for another team, star for another team. Yes, Paulie.
1: This is an absolute slap in the face to the Washington Wizards to not put them in this poll. They've earned a spot in this poll for decades of futility.
22: Mm-hmm. But is it going to the organization, or is it going to the city? Or is it the combination of that? Because I would think, you know, no matter where I was, I probably am not going to be happy if the organization isn't very good. And that's part of the problem. I mean, that's why these teams, did the tankers actually win? When you think about those teams that went out of their way to tank, didn't they have the top four picks? So they did benefit from tanking, but the commissioner is changing that, and hopefully we don't have that incentive anymore, or less of it. Yes, Marv?
2: Yeah, to me, it's definitely about the city, because you got to look, the most interesting NBA city to me is Atlanta. The players want to go to Atlanta. They don't want to play for the Hawks.
22: And do we have a solution for the hat situation when these kids get drafted, they put on the hat, they know they're getting traded, but they can't make it official yet, but they still have to. Now, once again, I was there when Scottie Pippen and Olden Polonese got traded for one another. And all they did is, Olden Polonese was three rows away from Scottie, and Scottie took off his hat and handed it to Olden Polonese, and Polonese gave his hat. Chicago Bulls to Scottie. Scottie gave the Seattle Supersonics hat, I believe, to Olden Polonese. So you're watching this, and it's like, oh, like imagine your life where you go, man, I'm going there. And all of a sudden, 30 seconds later, we have a trade to announce. Yeah, it's Scottie Pippen and Olden Polonese. And you're going, oh, my God. Your life just changed again in that moment. Yeah, Paulie.
1: According to a couple NBA draft reporters, the reason the draftees wear the hat of the team they're being traded from with the commissioner is because the NBA's year hasn't started yet. It starts in a few weeks, and then that hat and that trade will be official. How about this? They're likely going to be official. Wear the hat of the team you're going to in the moment. You could always fix it later. All these draft picks, trades always go through.
22: Yeah, I was going to say, how many of these trades fall apart?
1: I can't find any.
22: You know, they're up there, and they got their hats on, and then you're going, but this isn't where I'm going. I mean, whoever the Knicks drafted, he's walking up, he says to the camera, I'm going to be traded. You're like, okay, yes, Todd.
23: But I agree, it's about that moment. In that moment in time, that's who selected you. Forever in your bio and anywhere, anyone that talks historically about you, that's the team that picked you. And if minutes later or hours later or days later, you're on another team, I think there's something to be said. I don't have a problem with them wearing the hat, even if it's for a short-lived period of time.
22: Didn't we ask, who was the kid out of Creighton who got his dad coached him?
1: Doug McDermott.
22: Doug McDermott. And he got traded on draft night, and we ask if we can have the old hat from the team that he was drafted by. And he said, no, I'm going to keep it as a keepsake. Yeah, Paulie.
1: Dan, I was working the draft for ESPN Radio when Eli got drafted by the Chargers. He came over and did the interview with us. He took the hat off to put the headset on for the interview, and it was awkward because this was a situation, as we know, he wanted to go to the Giants. When he left, and then he had to come back and redo the interview as a Giant 30 minutes later. He still had in his kind of back pocket, he was holding the Chargers hat. I said, can I have that? And he started to give it to me. He goes, I'll keep it. It'd be funny someday. And he almost gave me that hat.
22: I wonder, I wonder if he still has that. Next time he's on.
1: Yep.
22: Or if somebody happens to have him on, my permission, go ahead, ask him if he still has the hat. All right, final hour coming up. We'll talk to Mike Florio, Pro Football Talk, and talk to him about this Sorsby situation. I'm not quite sure we're getting all the answers from both sides on this, certainly with the NFL. If there was a deadline and they did the right thing prior to the deadline, are you moving the goalpost here on Brendan Sorsby to be able to go in the supplemental draft? Because I think he should be able to go into the draft and then teams decide if they want him or not. It feels like they did the right thing, but the NFL, that's a clear message. They don't want Brendan Sorsby in the NFL anytime soon. Also, Seth Greenberg will join us on loan from the mothership. We'll recap what we saw last night with the draft. A lot of World Cup action later on today and tonight. And, of course, Ronaldo is back. He had two goals. Everything is good. Who's in the confessional? Marvin? Okay. All right. Well, then you can go in the confessional and confess to all your sins, Marvin. Final hour on the way after this. 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
25: 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The Bucks have unloaded Giannis, sending him to Miami for a boatload of players and draft capital. Look, trading your best player ever is never easy, but they had to do it. In fact, they should have done it sooner and maximized his value. No offense, Tyler Hero. As for the Heat, come to find out, Miami is not the destination that Pat Riley thinks it is, or it would not have taken him so long to get another icon. But don't get it twisted. This is not the decision to nor does it make Miami a legitimate contender. Better, yes. But better than the Knicks in the East? No. Better than Boston? Well, that all depends on whether Jaylen Brown implodes after the Celtics try to move him unsuccessfully again. Have fun with that, Brad Stevens. Now the Heat have to win now. The Bucks won't matter anytime soon, but at least the Heat beat Boston out, and the Bucks can finally put this whole thing behind them. I'm Jim Rome.
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11: Coming up this weekend, it'll be the PGA champion for the women. It'll be NBC and Peacock. Nelly Korda looks to capture her third consecutive major. You can see it live Saturday and Sunday on NBC and Peacock. He is Seth Greenberg. He's been very busy last night and today. ESPN college basketball analyst, former college basketball head coach. Seth, thanks for carving out some time for us. Was there a clear number one prospect, in your opinion, last night?
12: Not really. I mean, you could build a case for any four of those guys. I like Darren Peterson through all the drama and everything that's gone on with him in terms of a pure basketball player. An athlete who's shot ready, skills, offensively, defensively, makes the game easier for others. Darren Peterson was the best basketball player in the draft. But you have to evaluate all the other things that surrounded him during the course of the season. And that's why DiBonzo, who you cannot go wrong, because you know the guy is built like a Greek god. He plays hard as could be. He loves the game. He's got a maturity about him. So, no, there were no wrong answers in the first four picks.
11: I don't know about you, but I felt bad for Cameron Boozer, who leads Duke in points, rebounds, assists, and it felt like he was slotted as, yeah, you know, he can be a solid player. Like, there's no real highlights

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2: Well, the Bucks got the start of the post-Giannis era underway last night in the first round of the NBA draft. With their own pick at number 10, they took Arizona guard Braden Berries. Then, with the pick they acquired as part of the trade with Miami, the Bucks secured the rights to Tennessee forward Nate Amet at number 13. Both were five-star recruits in the 2025 recruiting class and spent just one season in college. GM John Horst could not speak about the trade of Giannis yet, as it's not official until early next month, but was asked how he viewed the roster at this point.
3: He's excited to continue to build. I think we talked about this at Taylor's press conference. I think we're building. These guys are important to it. I think other things that hopefully we're able to do and execute will be important to it. I think we've got big decisions going forward in terms of what free agency looks like and other things that we'll add.
2: The second round is tonight. The Milwaukee does not currently have any picks. Meanwhile, tonight is the night that former Badgers guard Dick Boyd could hear his name. If he's going to go, probably going to be near the end of the round. Last time Wisconsin had players drafted in back-to-back years was 1985 and 1986. The draft gets going at 7 o'clock.
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2: Well, the Brewers are still in Cincinnati. It's where they're going to look to finish off a sweep of the Reds tonight. Milwaukee's pitching has been dominant the first two games, allowing just one run. Crew will go with Shane Drohan tonight. The Reds counter with Rhett Lauder. First pitch is set for 6:10. After day, Brewers get tomorrow off before opening a home series against the Cubs. With this Wisconsin Sports Zone Network update, I'm Zach Heilprin.

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1: So that I understand. And you have a right to be upset or feel a little bit duped. Grant, did I miss a break? Am I late?
2: We got to take our quarter hour. Yeah, we got to take.
1: Okay, I was going to say, I think I'm way late.
2: You're rolling. We got a full hour. We got no guests or anything. I wasn't going to cut you off.
1: I was way late, man. That's on me. Let's do this. We'll take a quick break. We'll come back. We got a lot more to get to. This portion of the program brought to you by our friends at Pottawatomie right now. Don't forget, you can follow Bernie's journey. And at Pottawatomie, you can win up to $300,000 in cash. Cash. They got all kinds of good things going on, whether it's a sports book going in and winning you some cash and watching the games and the World Cup and all the different things that are happening, or all the way through, well, tomorrow. Tomorrow it's Bernie's journey to win up to $300,000 in cash. After that, they got so much good. They got 4th of July, 4th kiosk games going on. You can win up to $1,000 in reward play. They have that. They got summer specials right now as well. 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Love that place. By the way, Thursday nights, tomorrow night, the prime rib, there you have it. 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So, I mean, I can go on and on. 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All-Star Specials are coming up. 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We're going to take a break. We'll come back. We got more of the Bill Michaels Show coming up.
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2: 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There you go. Buckshot Bobby says, do you bet on Keshi? No, I don't. I had an app for a while, and I never really used it, so I just kind of uninstalled it. I had a little bit of cash there, and that was it. But no, I don't. I don't really use any of the betting apps or anything like that. I really don't. Grant, do you? Do you do much gambling, so to speak?
3: No, I waste what limited money I have doing other things. I like playing blackjack. Like if I'm in Vegas, like that would be fun. Sit at a table for a while. Although now a lot of the minimums, the last time or two I've been in Vegas, it's like the minimums are too high. It's like, well, right. I can't lose. I'll lose 100, 150 bucks, 200 bucks, but I can't lose it in 15 minutes.
2: Right. Yeah, I agree with that. And that, you know, well, that's a whole other story where Vegas has just gotten beyond itself. Now they're trying to give you deals to come out there, and people are like, no, we're not, you know, we're not coming back. Vegas priced themselves out of the market. But no, I go to the sports book, Pottawatomie, and I'll throw some money down on a couple of things. You know, like I feel strongly about a game or something like that, or an over and under. You know, I'll do that. But I don't do a lot of the over unders. I'll just pick wins. Just usually wins or a specific player or something. But I'm usually pretty good about it. And I don't bet like the crazy ones. Every now and then I can throw down, you know, hey, this is going to cost me 20 bucks to win 5,000 if I do this, you know. So I'll do that every now and then. In the bet, sure to go wrong. But most of the time, and I'm actually decent at it because I don't bet big money. So when I walk away, I don't walk away with big money. If I break even, I'm happy. But the last couple of times I went there, I think I came home with like 50 bucks. You know, I was 50 bucks ahead, which is, you know, great. It's a meal. You know, depending on where you go, it could be a couple meals. But, yeah, it's a meal. But I don't do a lot of that. Not a big betting person. 877-867-1670. Hey, Bill, with all the drama and the coaching missteps, to me it comes down to the fact that Giannis wasn't able to stay healthy at the end of the last few seasons and the reason they weren't successful. I wish him luck in Miami, but his play style will not age well. That's Mike and DePere. Mike, you are correct. You are correct. And that was one of the reasons when you started to look at it, you thought, okay, he's 31, going to be 32 here soon. The body is with the calf muscles, the knees, the hammy, some of the problems he's had, you kind of go, okay, big men break down quicker and begin to erode quicker than the smaller players, especially if you're 7 foot or more. So how fast will that erosion take place, and how much money do you want to spend during the erosion? He may still have 3 or 4 good years left in him. You know, he may not even start that erosion until 35. I think what happened to Giannis was, he was so energetic and so enthusiastic and so many things that endeared him to us. is what also led to all of that. He couldn't wait to play basketball. He would come here, he would play, and then get done with the season, and then he'd go play for Greece, and then he didn't get any time to rest. You got to take an off season and just do nothing and let your body completely regenerate itself. And he just wasn't doing that. And now we'll see if he decides not to play basketball in the off season, how long it's going to prolong his NBA career. But they're going to pay him a lot of money down there, no doubt. In Miami, for sure, because they're going to give him the extension that he wants, and then you wait and see, because I still think that's going to be at least a 2-year project to get him back into a serious contention for an NBA championship. And who arrives first with a better record over the next 3 years, the Bucks or the Heat? That's an interesting question.
3: It'll be the Heat. I don't know what
2: you would assume.
3: Yeah.
2: Right.
3: Jesus, it better be. Are you kidding me?
2: You know? That's just it. It's like, who would arrive first at that? 877-867-1670. Okay, I went late and really long in the first hour, or the first segment, so I got to take a short one here in the second. So let's do this. We'll take a step away. We'll come back. We got a lot more to get to. This portion of it brought to you by We're getting close. July 25th, 26th, and 27th. 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
1: Two picks this year, 10 and 13 now, like, oh my God. 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I mean, maybe you hit on one of those things, but there's not one certainty. There's not one thing that you're bringing over where you're like, hey, this is kind of like a potential really nice thing to build around. And we're wrong about what those things are all the time, but this is Giannis.

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3: 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The quarterback will now have to focus on next year's draft in a potentially loaded class, including Arch Manning and Dante Moore. Westwood One Sports.
1: While the world watches the stars hit the FIFA World Cup, Hyundai has its eyes on the next generation of talent. 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

0: about the chat, the live chat, the good and the bad. First of all, mostly all good, mostly all incredible. But there are some misconceptions and things that I want to clear up really quickly. Like this guy, at Lost Dill. He hit me on Super Chat. He chipped me off $5. But he chipped me off $5, but it's a bribe. He's trying to buy content. He's trying to buy a certain direction on the program. Rome. Only one thing to talk about today, and it's Toby in Houston, signed Larry Brown. All right, so my guy, I'm glad you did that. You're not getting that, just know that. But I'm glad you did that because I can use that as a teaching moment. You cannot tip me out or hit something up on Super Chat and think you can buy or bribe me. You can't buy something that's been banned from the program. You can't buy Toby in Houston. You can't buy the Rat Family back. I mean, how? Number one, they're done. I've retired these things. Number two, what kind of a price would you put on that? Number three, I know you don't believe this. I'm not for sale. Remember, when I dropped this chat on you, what I said was, it's a way to engage, and it's live chat. I didn't say, hey, by the way, you can become a distinguished clone. There's membership available. You can super chat your way to the top of the feed. I didn't say those things. Those of you who already know YouTube figured that much out. And I appreciate everybody doing it. But just know, you can't throw money at me or it and think that you can buy me or it. I mean, that'd be like, I don't know. Eric in Orlando. I mean no harm. I want to lift the boycott. And I've already said, Eric, I know you mean no harm.
1: I come in peace, Jim.
0: I know you come in peace. I know you mean no harm. I wish you didn't boycott me. But a boycott is a boycott, and I'm a man of my word, and I accept it. As much as it hurts me that you're no longer a part of the program, because for whatever reason, although I treated you so well, you decided to boycott me. Like, if this was a thing, Lost Dill, what would stop Eric in Orlando from taking all that money that he throws at all those ladies of the night, boat models, and then gives it to me? Hey, Jim, I mean no harm. I come in peace. Here's 50 grand. Please lift my boycott. I can't do it. You know, because then if I did that, then what kind of a price would you put on lifting the lifetime ban of Orson Welles? If Eric in Orlando is a 50 grander, then Orson Welles is 50 times 50 grand.
2: A million.
0: So, no, that's not what that's for. Well, all this is for, if for whatever reason it's important to you to get to the top of the food chain, I mean, go ahead, because effectively that's what it does when you do that. But if you just want to support the show, or it's your way of saying, hey, yo, Rome, appreciate you, thank you, great. But no, we're not for sale. Let me be very clear about that. We are not for sale. G-Funk Retro. Two bills. And by bills, I mean $1 bills. That's three for me. Hashtag Blackhawk. Drop in PDX. You know what? Do we have video of that? I wonder. I've found pictures. Is there any video, Lauren, XCR? Lauren, that's something to look for. I don't know if there's any video living anywhere on YouTube of me being in the Blackhawk at the Portland tour stop. That'd be a pretty cool thing to see. Ed Ryan B's blue dress shirt day. You mean for me or for the crew? Pretty much everybody's wearing blue, right? It's not the way, we don't compare notes. We just get up and we come to work. Every day around here, let's see, Albie's got blue. Tommy's got a little blue. Patty? Holy crap, Adam Rank is here. No way. Rank's like, yeah, not him. Hearing enough bears talk in the jungle, thought that I would just show up.
3: Oh, no.
0: No, not him. Bro. Is that Angel hat? You better not have brought any rats in here with you. They're like, the Angels, like if you're an Angel fan, they're like bed bugs. They travel with you. How do I know? Logs, had a bed bug infestation in Boulder. I'm like, bro, if you bring that to the lake, you don't want to know what's going to happen if you bring that to the lake. Adam, if you brought any rats to this studio. And one more. NYK184. Also on YouTube. Rome, the chat steals the show. This is what I've always said about you clones. You clones think that you can do what I do better than I do it. Hence this person saying, Rome, the chat steals the show. Of course you think the chat's better than the show. You're the chat. And you think you're better at this than me. I've always said, listen,
1: steal the show.
0: Maybe you are. Come and get the show. Come and get the show if you're better at it than me. I'm good with that. All right, when we come back, the chat's so fun. I mean, I literally could have done all 3 hours of the first 3 days of the chat, and that alone. And one more thing. This guy, Rome, are you gonna read beefs from the super chat tomorrow? You better. No, bro. Not from the super chat, from the actual chat. Super chat would suggest that you have to pay to get your beef read. Nah. If you're watching the program, we're getting all the chats up that are worthy. Like yours right there, Gary. You're up. You didn't pay for that. Absolutely. The chats will be a part of the beefs. Stay tuned.
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3: The Washington Wizards made BYU's A.J. DeBonza the number one pick in the NBA draft. Will DeBonza be the generational talent to bring a championship to the nation's capital for the first time in nearly 50 years? Westwood One Sports.
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17: WKTY weather for Western Wisconsin and Southeastern Minnesota.
18: A severe thunderstorm watch continues until 10 p.m. tonight. Daytime highs approaching 80. This afternoon, under mainly sunny skies with a chance of thunderstorms. Winds out of the northwest, 5 to 10 miles an hour. Tonight, 55. Sunshine mixed with clouds at times. Tomorrow, high temperatures reach up to 77. Right now, 75.

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1: And I know there's a pitch clock, but are they not going to then go behind the bump and instead of reaching for a rosin bag, reach for Sour Patch Kids? Are batters going to step out of the batter's box in order to smash Capri Suns? Better yet, if you let this guy go out there with his lollipop, is the first base coach going to rock a Charms blow pop? Okay, now we're getting somewhere. How many of you remember the Charms blow pop? Not a lollipop. Not a lollipop, not even like a See's candy sucker, which I've never understood the hype of those things. DJ loves those. The See's sucker. I'm talking about the blow pop. Now that was a kick-ass sucker. The best sucker in and of itself. Like if you just consider that as a lollipop or a sucker, that was the best one in and of itself. And then, right when you finish what you think is the pop, in the center of it, there's a piece of gum in the middle. Like, I want to know who the rocket scientist was that came up with that. Who didn't find a cure for cancer, or who didn't split the atom for coming up with, hey, you know what we need? We have the best sucker ever, but stick a piece of gum in the middle of it. Never mind that the gum was ass. It's kind of like the gum in baseball packs when you're a kid was ass, but it doesn't matter. It is what it is. It's great for what it is. But man, that was the rage. That was a bad-ass sucker. Man, I wish I had one of those. I haven't had one of those in a long time. Then they got a little cute with it, and they went with the apple flavor. Man, just stick with the cherry. Just stick with the cherry. The only issue I had with those things, aside from the gum being ass, was how sharp those things got. Do you remember that? You could cut up your entire mouth. In fact, Oge probably could have taken lives with that sucker. Those suckers were sharp. I don't know how hard candy got that sharp, but it was worth the risk. That was such a bad-ass sucker. In fact, I wonder if he almost looked like he's rocking one. They still make those? Tommy said Michael K. said that it might have been, he thought it was. I thought it was. See, those of us of that generation immediately go there. Like, I'm not a big hard candy guy, but damn, the Charms blow pop was just bad ass. Either way, Aaron Boone said, we talked about it. We're not doing that. We're not having that. There are worse things I've seen. There's the double bubble pop. That's what it is. I'm not even sure what a double bubble pop is. Anyway, that's his brand. He's got an entire container of it. Bro, why don't you just go Old Trapper? Go Old Trapper. Take your Old Trapper out there. Get your big plastic tower of beef like we have here and put that in the dugout. Anyway, that was a big thing for a couple of reasons. New York, Yankees, and I'll get back to New York in a minute. New York's been a real topic of late, hasn't it? New York, Yankees, Jazz himself. Remember, Jazz started the year by saying, oh, I'm going to go 50-50. Like he called his shot. I'm going to go 50-50 for the second time ever. And then got off to a terrible start. But he's been raking. Here is what Jazz had to say when asked why he brought that pop out on the field with him.
2: So the reason why it took so long is because I was trying to bite through it, but my teeth was not letting me get through it. It was like a brand new lollipop, so I was trying to bite, and like by the time I got to the spot to bite it all off, I was already on TV, so it's too late.
3: You can get those Tootsie Rolls. You can bite those ones.
2: I mean, I just cut off the stem like I normally do. I normally do that. That's the funny part. I normally just cut it off, but
3: so I didn't. You're out there a lot with lollipops.
2: I love lollipops. I can't. I like candy. I like something like to distract me a little bit, you know.
4: Did you feel like it was a bad look at all, or it was just a safety?
2: Let's just say, I don't think it's a bad look. I mean, I'm playing a game, a kid's game, having fun. So I don't think it's a bad look. I just feel like safety issues.
1: You know, that's a good answer, actually. I like that. That was really chaste, but that actually.

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1: Reminder, Jake Bill is top of the hour. ATP next hour. Also, not all beef jerky is the same. Old Trapper is original old-fashioned teriyaki, hot and spicy, and peppered, all come in 4-ounce bags, so you can sample different flavors to find the best one for you. Ask for Old Trapper by name, because no other jerky compares Old Trapper with your beef. I've tried so hard to be nice about this, because I am nice. What do you all not understand about no bribes? I cannot be bought. Eric in Orlando is not giving up. I'm not going to keep beating this dead fish, Eric. You boycotted me. I did not boycott you. Now Eric is saying, I mean no harm. I come in peace. How about this, Jim? How about you come out with me and we fish together on a $3,000 charter and we fish? Would that be all right? Would I be back in your good graces? Eric, my guy, I don't know what you don't understand about this. You did this to you. You boycotted me. I would be so lacking in character if I didn't accept your boycott. I'd be soft. I accept your boycott. Now, in terms of your $3,000 charter, how about this? Because I don't take bribes, I will negotiate, but only because it's you. Send me the $3,000 and then go away. How's that? That's my counter. I'm not even going to fish with you. I don't even fish on my own boat. I don't fish on my own dock. When I go, okay, Eric, I don't fish on a dock. Okay? I don't fish on a dock, okay, Eric?
2: I don't fish on a dock or a boat.
1: And we have a boat. I owned a boat. We generally rent in the Northwoods. We will have a boat. I will not fish from it. So therefore, I will not fish from your boat. Even if it is a charter and it's $3,000. Although I feel like the boat that I'm renting this summer is more than that. But either way, no. But I will counter because I'm a good dude. Just send me the money and go away. That's my counter. This guy. All right, so some of you, I think what we're finding out is the jungle crack is getting worse. There's jungle Tourette's. There's jungle crack. It's getting worse. Aaron.
3: Crack is whack.
1: Hey, Rome. My girlfriend was talking to me, and I wasn't listening because I was, one, watching your show, two, typing an X submission, three, typing a YouTube chat. Her words exactly. Quote, hey, you've got a problem. Jungle addiction. Aaron, my brother, I'm going to help you with something. If she is addressing you like that, you know what's next, don't you? It's going to be, yo, boyfriend, it's him or me. It can't be both. I'm just telling you, Aaron, I've seen this before. She's going to make you choose. She's going to make you choose. Be prepared. I hate to lose you as a contributor, but is the show really worth losing your girlfriend over? Because from the sounds of things, that's what's going to happen. This is a wild thing. Tom, you especially want to direct this to. It's incredible what everybody's doing, the way they're mashing up the platforms and how they're using it. Hey, Jim, it's great to have options to watch and listen to the program during work. I'm back to a headphone and using the Odyssey app, meaning I get to hear Iggy Pop, Guns N' Roses, and Boomtown Rats today, but don't get to see the live chat and the stream. Either way, it's great to have the jungle to pass the time through work. War going under contract on a home for the first time this morning. Zach in the 207, when emailing, two hams, $20 when using YouTube. Long time Jim Rome YouTube subscriber. First time Jim Rome YouTube member. Man, it's getting hard to keep track of, right? Now we have different handles. We have different platforms. If you want to listen to our licensed music, you found a way to do that while still participating. It's even making my head spin at this point. All right, so what I still want to get to at the top of the hour, or about 8 minutes from right now, Jay Billis is going to join us. We'll talk NBA draft with him and some golf. Also, I want to talk about that idiot. I don't like to name call, but she's an idiot. This New York Knicks fan who has gone viral for getting a trash can, dumping it on the pavement, and running off with the trash can. The epitome of for who, for what. Hope that was worth it. Now we all know you. You're viral. You're jobless. And for what? A disgusting New York trash can. Why does anybody steal anything? Not because they can, not for clicks, but because it's something of value. It's a freaking trash can. A disgusting trash can. A New York trash can. And you emptied the contents of that trash can. Everything about this is wrong, pig. Knicks fan. We have to get to this. And believe me, we will get to this. But not before I talk to Jay Billis. And also, looking for your ATPs. It's a three-hour show, except on Wednesdays when, kind of technically, it's a four-hour show. Because we have a three-hour show, and then we have the Jim Rohn podcast. The legend, Boomer Esiason, is going to join me for Ep 416 of the Jim Rohn podcast. We'll produce that up right after this show and then push that out. But Jay Billis is scheduled to join me next.
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15: Well, Milwaukee got its rebuild underway last night in the wake of trading Giannis Antetokounmpo to the Miami Heat. Bucks had their own pick at number 10, took Arizona guard Brayden Barry's. Three picks later, one of the selections that came back from the Heat as part of the trade, they grabbed Tennessee forward Nate Amet. It marked the beginning of a new chapter of Bucks basketball, one that doesn't involve Antetokounmpo for the first time since 2012. You'd think that would add some pressure to the shoulders of Amet, but he doesn't view it that way.
16: I mean, I really wouldn't say it's much extra pressure. Obviously, we're stepping into me, and you know, luckily I'm not going at it alone. I got another top 10 draft pick, Brayden Burris, who's a tremendous player, and I'm excited to get to learn with him. But they're big shoes to fill over there in Milwaukee, and I think that's just, if I'm honest, just a tremendous opportunity for me and for Brayden. So if anything, I see it as an opportunity and not as pressure.
15: GM John Horst could not talk about the Giannis trade yet, as it's not official until the new league year begins in the first week of July. The second round of the draft is tonight, though the Bucks do not currently have any picks. Things get going at 7.
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15: Well, the Brewers and Reds closing out their series tonight in Cincinnati. Milwaukee took the first two games behind dominant pitching efforts from Brandon Woodruff and Brandon Sproat. The starting duo each only gave up one hit and struck out 10 in their winning starts. And it was announced today that safety Matt Young, wide receiver Chris Brooks, and linebacker Sebastian Cheese can represent Wisconsin at Big Ten Media Days next month in Chicago. With this Wisconsin Sports Zone Network update, I'm Zach Kyle Prin. Tonight, though the Bucks do not currently have any picks, things get going at 7.
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15: Well, the Brewers and Reds closing out their series tonight in Cincinnati. Milwaukee took the first two games behind dominant pitching efforts from Brandon Woodruff and Brandon Sproat. The starting duo each only gave up one hit and struck out 10 in their winning starts. And it was announced today that safety Matt Young, wide receiver Chris Brooks, and linebacker Sebastian Cheese can represent Wisconsin at Big Ten Media Days next month in Chicago. With this Wisconsin Sports Zone Network update, I'm Zach Kyle Prin.
18: Honestly, my favorite thing throughout the whole tonight is no walks. That's my main takeaway from tonight. Super pleased with that. All around, really, really, another good game, on their side, our side. We were able to string some good ABs together, scratching a claw for some runs. JB's triple there was huge.
19: dominant. It was great. Best outing of the year, best stuff of the year. Gary did a tremendous job with him. Yeah, he could have kept going. His calf tightened up at the end of the fifth.

0: all about a replay, which is, by the way, what they do on Brewers TV. Is as soon as the post game stops, they just loop it back. They just start running. They just run it back. We're gonna play it again. Thank you, Rico. Truly, it was great to hear from you. That was fun. You're not on the field. Well, okay. Do you want me to wrap up the show? What are we even doing here, Rico? You've listened to me for almost the entire time that I've been on the air since 2018 in lacrosse, and 6 years into the show, going on seven, you call and it's like, well, you're not on the field. What are you? Okay. One more call, and then we're going to get into the Bucks next. Wisco Sports Show. Who's this? Thank you for waiting. Hello? Line number two? Hello? All right. Phantom call to end the segment. Call back later if you want. You know the number, clearly. Tonight's show presented by La Crosse Beer House. I've seen Rico at La Crosse Beer House for live broadcasts there. Hopefully get a chance to be back this summer, or at least closer to Oktoberfest. La Crosse Beer House is right down there on the corner of 3rd and Pearl, right in the heart of downtown La Crosse, the main dragon. It's a great spot to stop for a beer after work. It's a great spot Friday or Saturday to go out on the town. Not to mention they have delicious food. A lot of great appetizer options. If you're not looking to go out for a meal, but you need some protein when you're kicking around and drinking and enjoying the evening or happy hour. But of course, you can get food as well. The fish fry is great, not just on Friday nights, but anytime. I've enjoyed many a fish fry, at La Crosse Beer House, corner of 3rd and Pearl. We're always appreciative of their support of the show. Let's get into some Buck stuff coming up next. The draft last night, and of course, this massive whale of a story that Jim Ozarski has out today. We'll start to pick up with all of that next.
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10: For WIZMnews.com, I'm Brad Williams. Wisconsin Senator Tammy Baldwin says she's not throwing in the towel in the battle to preserve abortion rights in America. Democrat Baldwin held a Zoom press conference today marking 4 years since the Supreme Court's ruling overturning Roe v. Wade, which permitted abortions in the U.S. According to Baldwin, only 3 counties around the state provide access to abortion care. She says that care is only available in Madison, Milwaukee, and Sheboygan. With the Northside Library now closed, the city has moved on to the second step in converting the building. Wisdom reported this week on some of the informal proposals submitted to the city on what they'd like to see the building used as. This afternoon, the city is talking about the next phase at an Economic and Community Development Commission meeting. Matt Keel on the Rick Solem Show yesterday talked about the process.
11: The ECDC committee will talk about the parameters that, like, this request for proposals has to have. So it's saying, if you give us a proposal, it needs to have all of this stuff included in it.
10: The city will take proposals for the library building until mid-August. The Trump administration has reached a multi-state settlement with a chemical company over years-long illegal discharges of forever chemicals, also known as PFAS. The settlement is the first by the federal government to resolve enforcement claims against a manufacturer of PFAS chemicals. Under the agreement, that company would pay a penalty of $22 million for alleged violations and spend $90 million to mitigate PFAS discharges in 3 states, West Virginia, North Carolina, and New Jersey. On French Island in La Crosse, PFAS has been found in well water, leading to development of a water system specifically for the town of Campbell. A Galesville woman has been found guilty of child abuse and neglect of a child at a trial in Trempealeau County. A jury found Megan Valley guilty of abuse and child neglect for reportedly causing injury to a 1-year-old child. I'm Brad Williams.
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12: It could be a transformative draft for many of these teams that picked early last night. The Washington Wizards selected A.J. DeBonso from BYU first overall. I will acknowledge that anyone could bust. Even like the biggest lock player of all time doesn't have to be good in any sport. Do you think A.J. DeBonso is going to be bad? Did you watch him at BYU? Is that a freak, a scoring freak, an absolute machine, and a killer? He's going to be great. I don't know if he's going to be great game one, year one, but how is he not going to be good? I don't know if he's going to be Kobe Bryant or Michael Jordan, probably not. But, I mean, he's not going to be really good? Really?
0: Nick Costos, I always like his rants. That's about a minute of a segment that he did earlier today about how this draft, transformational, this NBA draft. There's going to be so many great players. This is going to define the league for a while. Which feels a little bit like hyperbole, but the takeaway from all the basketball experts and the scouts has been pretty standard. This is a really good draft. There should be lots of good players in there. And the Bucks taking Burries at 10. Ahmet at 13, which is a pick that Bucks fans, especially the ones I see on the internet, have hated for weeks. Hate that. I don't want Ahmet. It's like, okay, well, I'm not telling you that I want Ahmet. I just, is everyone a scout? And we all decided that this guy sucks? It seems that the breakdown on him is very low floor, very high ceiling. Reading his profile, that doesn't seem, he seems like a guy who should probably be a nice role player at the very least. I don't know if I see the ceiling, but I don't see the bust potential that a lot of other people do. But then again, what do I know? I'm a scout. Although I watch the same college games and read the same stuff that all you do. So does my opinion mean any more or less? No. I just have a microphone. 608-321-1670. A couple calls here. We're going to get into the Jim Ozarski story, the Bucks expose at 5. We'll do it cleanly to begin hour number 2. So if you have anything to add on our previous Brewers discussion or anything on the Bucks, please. Line number 2, Wisco Sports Show. Who's this?
13: Grant, Ed.
0: Ed, hey, you don't need to yell. I can hear you good.
13: Oh, sorry.
0: No, I'm
13: sorry, bro.
0: No, you're good.
13: I just got a new phone. And I think
0: you didn't trust
13: settings
0: it.
13: Are a little
0: no, no, no, no. You didn't. You weren't sure if you should trust it. It sounds great. It's nice to hear from you, Ed. What's up?
13: Well, I just want a quick Brewer take. Then I want to go to my Bucks. What we've had at nauseam talk for the last
0: perfect
13: 6 months. The Giannis watch. Okay, Brewers. I want a bat. I'm tired of watching the last 4 or 5 games. Well, I know they had maybe one good game when they were on the road where they put up some double-digit numbers, feel crooked innings here and there. But, man, these last couple games against the Reds, the bats have gone to sleep. And leaving bases loaded every so often with guys on second to third, too much, too much. They're not getting clutch hitting.
0: Yes.
13: So that's my big thought for the Brewers.
0: Okay.
13: How we get in line with everybody else. The Bucks. Giannis, Father Time is catching up to him, and I've been saying this for the last 2 seasons. We got to get younger, we got to get smarter, get a better coach. It's all coming into place. If I was a GM, this is what I want. Now, do we have a good GM or owner? I don't know. That's to be said for another date. But I love the coach. I think he's going to be a great bring back something that we've all been wanting: defense. Defense.
0: Yeah.
13: Budenholzer, what did we do? Defense.
0: Mm-hmm.
13: So I heard units take the other day about if Budenholzer could have come back and, you know, run it back with him, we probably might have had. But then the unit goes, all those injuries. Again, Father Time catching up to Middleton, Diana, on and on and on. So there's my take. I'm going to let you go and let you get on to the next.
0: So, appreciate it, Ed. Nice to hear from you. Thanks for listening to Madison. You're right about the clutch hitting. We talked about it last night. That's going to have to turn around, or they're going to have to start hitting more homers. One of the two, right? They've scored a lot of runs this year, not because they've hit a pile of homers or because they've stolen a lot of bases, but because they've had really good clutch two-out hitting. That's going to have to come back, or they're going to have to start hitting more home runs, or we're going to see nights like we've seen the last 2 nights. Murph said after the game last night, too, something about the lighting in Great American Ballpark for the first couple innings especially has made it really difficult on both teams, which would track because every pitcher so far in the series, starting pitcher, is absolutely shoved. So the Brewers have created more opportunities. They didn't cash in on them, especially in the first game of the series. But you are correct, Ed. This is a team that needs to get clutch hits with runners in scoring position, or they need to smack more homers. One of the two. I think they have a limit on how many homers they can hit, but I also think there's a natural limit on how good any particular team can be with runners in scoring position. You're right. And on the Bucks, I co-sign everything that you said, and we'll discuss. John Horst, I think this offseason and this draft is going to be a great test of John Horst. He was a great general manager when it came to getting Giannis to extend and stay here, and he did win a title. The assignment has now changed for him. Now we're collecting young players. We're identifying talent. We are building a program. I don't know if he's good at that, because that hasn't been his job. His job has been swing trades that keep Giannis here and get him to extend. And he was very good at that. Now his job has completely changed. So it'll be interesting to see if he's any good at that job. Because I don't know. It's basically like he's switched roles. And now we get to see if he can hack it. 608-321-1670. Wisco Sports Show. Who's this?
14: Good afternoon, Grant. It's Badger Bloody Reviews.
0: What's going on, Badger Bloody?
14: Well, I wanted to call and just chime in on the Giannis situation.
0: Yes.
14: Tried calling on Tuesday, but loaded phone lines, you know, wasn't able to get through. Everyone had to get their take off, I understand. I was sitting on my couch on Monday night watching a little World Cup, scrolling Twitter, saw the Giannis news break. Shout out to friend of show, the powerful Bart Winkler. Mm-hmm. He was live immediately. Love to see that. He said something that I thought was, I kind of agreed with. Crazy that there weren't more folks going live, especially like larger, you know, more national kind of media places.
0: Sure.
14: Anyway, so his stream was, it was Bart, Toby Altizer, and Andrew Wagner.
0: Mm-hmm.
14: Just kind of topping it up, you know, very therapeutically giving us all what we needed, the Giannis discourse immediately. And Andrew said a few things that I want to touch on because I really thought it's relevant. First of all, whenever Giannis was injured, tickets were not selling. There was no draw for people to want to go see the Bucks. So now that Giannis is gone, if the Bucks are not able to put a halfway decent product on the court, I think that is going to, one, economically affect the Deer District and the surrounding businesses, but two, it's going to directly affect just the Bucks organization in general if they're not able to keep making money. Now, Wes Edens and Jimmy Haslam are currently the owners of the Bucks.
0: Governors.
14: Wes Edens, I'm sorry, the governors of the Bucks. Wes Edens is a businessman. He is not going to sit around and hemorrhage money if things are not, you know, profitable longer term. What do we know about Jimmy Haslam? This guy's stench affects everything he touches. He's not exactly known for, let's just say, running smart and successful organizations. The concern longer term is if the Bucks are not able to, you know, rebuild and put a good and semi-competitive or at least interesting and fun-to-watch product on the floor, it's not out of the realm of possibility that Edens ends up selling his stake or basically pulls out of Bucks ownership. And then that is going to leave us left with Jimmy Haslam as sole owner of the Bucks. And God help us all if that happens. Because we as Wisconsinites have not ever had to deal with bad owners. This is something else Andrew said.
0: Very true.
14: We've had the Packers, who are owned, you know, by you and the rest of the members, residents of this proud state. Brewers ownership, it was Bud before it was Mark. And while annoying, neither of those guys have been particularly detrimental to the success of the team. Obviously, we wish they could do better, and we complain as we always do. Mm-hmm. But, I mean, these guys aren't, you know, running the franchises into the ground. I am concerned, and I think a lot of other people should be, what the Bucks are going to look like if they're not good over the next 3 to 5 years.
0: Sure.
14: What a Jimmy Haslam-owned team is going to look like.
0: Sure.
14: I don't fault Giannis for any of this. I think the writing was on the wall here. But I do think that this, kind of what I just said, is an underrated aspect of this whole situation. That's all I got. I'm going to hang up and listen.
0: That was well presented, Badger Buddy. I appreciate it. I think that's the general interest from sports fans around Wisconsin is of immediate concern now that Giannis is gone. How many tickets can you sell? What's the jersey patch sponsorship worth? They don't have one of those yet. You know, what kind of jerseys are you selling in the team store? All that kind of stuff. I am not, and I was watching Bart's live stream. I watched it the day after, but whatever. When I was thinking about, you know, Edens and Haslam, it's like, I can't think about this right now. We're talking about years down the road. You know what I mean? So I guess we'll burn that bridge when we get to it. I think these businessmen buy sports teams knowing that at any point they can sell it and make a boatload of money. The Bucks, whether or not they win or not, it's not an asset that's going to depreciate. The cash in, cash out year by year, that might be affected. You know, gate money at the ticket window and merch. But it's not like Edens at any point says, well, if I don't sell now, I'm going to lose money. They're making money at any point when they sell. That's how these sports teams work. So I guess it's more about the type of business that Edens wants to do. I'm with Mad Max on the live stream. I'm fine with cheap tickets. I've been able to go to Fiserv Forum without it costing an arm and a leg, even to sit in the second level for a long time. So I'm fine with that. Just give me a team of young, exciting players that I can at least somewhat be interested in and think, all right, maybe this could be something. For now, that's great. That's not going to work for 10 years, but for a year or two, I can get into that. Readjust my expectations, lower my expectations, and I can go enjoy a basketball game. We got time for one more call here, and then we got to go to break. Wisco Sports Show, who's this?
15: Hey, Grant, it's the old Clemhead. How you doing?
0: I'm doing good, Clemhead. Thanks for waiting. What's up?
15: Yeah, well, you're worth waiting for, Grant. I don't know. Everything I know about the NBA, I learned from you and Bill. I don't know much. All I do know is that...
0: you're very wise.
15: Yeah, what's that?
0: I said you must be very wise, then, if you get everything you know from us. Jeez.
15: I used to follow the Bucks really big in the 70s and 80s. But all I know is that Giannis is a very big man. I mean, he carries a lot of muscle. He carries a lot of weight on the frame. And he's had nothing but lower body issues for the last few years. And I think the Bucks' timing was perfect getting rid of him. So that's all I know about basketball. As far as the Brewers go, they're in a little bit of a hitting slump right now. But, you know, I still think they're, like, up in the top three, hitting with runners in scoring position, hitting or scoring runs with two outs. I think I don't think the bats are that bad, and I think that the pitching is becoming great. I think they're in pretty good shape right now. I mean, if they got another bat, that'd be a bonus. I just hope they don't give away one of our young arms or a really hot prospect to get a rental bat. I think the Brewers are sitting pretty darn good. How far are they in first place right now? Six games?
0: Something like that. Yeah, it's a pretty nice number.
15: Let's not panic and start saying that we need to gut the lineup. I think they're doing just great. And because I'm always optimistic and I don't take my sports so seriously that it affects me. So.
0: You are wise. Like I said, you're better than us. I got to run to get you a break, Clemhead. I appreciate it.
15: Thanks, Grant.
0: Yeah, on the hitting with two outs and runners in scoring position, they probably still are near the top of the league because they were so good to start the year. So that number's going to hold steady. I don't know what they've been in the last week or two. They've been bad going back to Cleveland and Atlanta and this week in Cincinnati, even though they've won the first two games of these series. Terang's trending the wrong way. Yelich is trending the wrong way. Contreras had a nice day Sunday, but for the most part, he's been nothing special. I'm not panicking about the offense, but they need to do a better job hitting situationally, or they need to start hitting more home runs. One of those two things are going to need to happen. Otherwise, this offense is going to scuffle. And it hasn't really hurt them this week in Cincinnati because, whatever, they can beat the Reds with their eyes closed. It's just the way the world works. And they might be able to do that to the Cubs because I don't even know who's starting. The Cubs don't even know who's starting the next three games yet with Cabrera and Ben Brown both going on the IL. So big picture, the situational hitting needs to remain good or they need to hit more home runs. And right now, kind of neither of those things are happening. They've managed to get by without it, but you haven't really seen the offense look awesome this week as a result. Final segment of the first hour now.
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